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And I'm going to be here on the airwaves until noon. Now, we've always got great guests on the show. And today's guest is someone whose life has been guided by a love of learning, a dedication to children, and a lifelong connection to the power of stories. We're going to be joined by Christine Begovic, a storyteller, an educator, and a passionate advocate for reading and literacy. Now, Christine's story began in education after graduating from Claremont Teachers College in 1968. And from the classroom to supporting migrant children learning English, her career took an unexpected turn when she moved into school libraries. And that was a role that would shape the next 20 years of her life. Through her work with the WA Young Readers Book Award, Christine helped inspire a love of books and reading among generations of children, while also teaching them valuable skills in research, critical thinking, and learning independently. But Christine's connection with stories doesn't stop at the library door. Today, she's a storyteller sharing tales that connect cultures, generations, and communities, keeping alive the timeless power of storytelling to bring people together. For Christine, storytelling is more than performance. It's a connection to her family, her Croatian heritage, and the generations of children she has inspired. Now, today she's going to take us behind the scenes of a storytelling event she's involved with this month called Tales of Togetherness. And that's open to the public on August the 15th in the Swan Valley. And at the heart of Christine's work is a belief that stories have the ability to bring people together. And we'll chat about her journey as an educator, a storyteller, and a lifelong champion of the stories that shape who we are. But before we dive into that today, let's kick things off with a classic from Rat Cat. And that's an Australian alternative pop band who had some hits in the early 1990s. Now, Rat Cat fans will have a chance to see them live later this year when they join the Stems as special guests on the Hoodoo Gurus Rewind Tour. And they'll be playing at the Ice Cream Factory in Northbridge in December. So to get the show started today, I'm going to play a hit from all three of these iconic bands. And let's start with this classic from Rat Cat.

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1: Hi, my name is Michelle Maynard, your local state member of parliament. 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

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Now you don't

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0: All right, you're tuned to the 88.5 FM Community Chat Show. And today we have Christine Begovic with us in the studio, and she's an educator, a storyteller, and a lifelong champion of the power of stories. Now, from her early days in the classroom to inspiring young readers in school libraries, Christine has spent decades helping people discover the joy of learning and imagination. Now, she brings those experiences to the storytelling stage, where she shares tales shaped by history, culture, and human connection. And today, Christine is going to reflect on her journey and tell us why stories continue to matter in bringing communities together. Christine, welcome to the show.
1: Thank you, Rochelle. It's a pleasure to be here.
0: Christine, I don't even think I can barely hear you. You've got to lean forward a little bit. Let's hear you. Let's hear you in surround sound.
1: Thank you, Rochelle. It's a pleasure to be here.
0: Okay. Well, I don't know if I can hear you properly, Christine. We're going to lean you forward. We're going to do it all. I want to hear you breathing, Christine.
1: It's your microphone. It's not me.
0: It's my microphone. Exactly. It's me. It's not you. Now, Christine, you graduated as a teacher in 1968, and in the 1980s, you found yourself thrown into the school library without any formal librarian training. Now, you're a brave lady. Now, looking back, how did that challenge end up changing the course of your career?
1: Well, it certainly did. Being trained as a primary school teacher in 1968, it was a two-year training course. So you went out into the school world
0: really hesitant. A daunting world, Christine.
1: Yes, it was rather daunting, but you managed somehow. And then I had country service and came back to the city. And when after I'd had my children, I was prepared to resign because I wanted to be a mum. But sadly, things backfired and I ended up having to go back to ask to be re-employed. And I ended up at North Perth Primary School as a migrant teacher, first of all.
0: Was that when you were at the library?
1: So no, not. It was before the library. Then the following year, because when you were on part-time relief work, or for want of a better way to put it, you had a tenure for a year, and then so I went to North Perth, and then from North Perth the next year I was appointed to Westminster as a classroom teacher. And then at that school, the wonderful principal, who sadly passed away, gave me such a glowing report and sort of said I was amazing. He wanted me to be a library teacher at that school, and as I said to him, I don't have any training. So he made arrangements for me to have a four-day training course to get introduced to the library.
0: 4 days. Okay, that's good. He's thinking you can do it, Christine. He's thinking it's not going to be a problem.
1: He had more faith in me than I did. But thanks to a beautiful lady from Westbrook's, Celia Cole, the late Celia Cole, she introduced me to books that children would like, and she introduced me to many things that other librarians were doing. And from that year, my wonderful principal there set me up to go to Alan Jarrah Primary School, where I started up the library.
0: So how did that change the course of your career? Because obviously you trained to be a teacher, and then you've been ushered into the library, and then obviously it would have been a completely different role.
1: It was a completely different scenario, but you're still a teacher, and in as a library resource teacher, you are still teaching children skills and a love of literature at the same time, and teaching the library schools of very simple in the beginning stages of making sure that children know the difference between fiction and non-fiction, and then you move on to doing work that involves a little bit more thinking if you have the collaboration of classroom teachers at that school that you're working at.
0: So obviously you were still teaching to a certain degree, weren't you? Because in the library, you're helping students become independent thinkers. So what role do libraries play, I guess, in helping students become independent thinkers?
1: Well, it depends on whether you're running. Are trained formally as a library teacher, and how I was trained. And when I went to my in-service, the short one, I met an amazing lady named Now her name's gone from me.
0: That's because I'm staring at you, Christine.
1: She was the one who introduced me to doing research skills with children so that they didn't go word for word from a textbook, but you made them think and you taught them how to summarise and note take in different forms. And she was the lady
0: skill.
1: Who exposed me to taking notes using not just words, but using symbols and signs and colour and everything that could bring back what you were searching for into a short, concise area, and you would be able to retell what you had learned in your own words.
0: Oh, that's a really good skill, a very good skill. So what do you think makes a good or a great school library, Christine, being a former librarian, knowing this scene?
1: My library was open to children before school, recess time, lunchtime, and after school if they needed it. It was a place where they could go or come into safely if they were being bullied, if they were alone, if they had no one to play with, or for whatever reason they wanted to come in, or sometimes it was just to give me a hug.
0: Aww.
1: And in those days, you were allowed to give children a hug.
0: Oh.
1: And it was a reciprocal thing.
0: So one of my questions here is, how have libraries changed since you first started? And it sounds like that's one change. Like back in the day, you could give the kids a hug, and these days you can't. But was there any other ways that libraries have changed now, do you think, since when you first started?
1: When I first started, it was just books, fiction and non-fiction. I remember going first into the Alan Jarrah Primary School, I asked my beautiful cleaner, what has she done with the books? And she looked at me as though I was crazy. A new school didn't have many books. And that was a big thing because our school where I was at didn't have as many students as a new neighbouring school. We didn't get as much funding, so books came in slowly. But fortunately, to the lady I mentioned earlier on, she was always bringing books that were popular, and so therefore we built up the supply slowly. And I had an amazing library officer who was my backup all the time and helped me learning the skills to access and get books ready to go out, and because I hadn't really had that training. So we somehow or other as a team we survived.
0: So I was going to say, during the 1980s, when we had a chat before, you mentioned that there was this growing concern about plagiarism, and you know, and so, and your role became much more than just looking after books. You were teaching children how to research properly. What did that involve?
1: That was one of the reasons why I actually was appointed to the library in the first place. That's what my principal told me. We need to get children ready for university so that they know how to note take and summarise and all those things. And I taught the children, starting off very simply, usually using animals. We would sort of consider, okay, we're going to learn about the blue whale today. And we'd brainstorm together. You know, it was the biggest aquatic marine mammal. So then they would try and work out in one way that they could put all that concise information down. And often it was just writing the word mammal in huge capital letters and drawing the ocean through it. And because it was a mammal, they might put little, around the letters, they might put lungs, they might put a little milk bottle to show that it was fed on its mother's milk, whatever they could think of, they would all be there in that one little word, surrounding that one word with colour or symbols, and being the greatest one, the biggest animal, they probably put the greatest sign on it. So something that started off as simple as that, to try and get them to not go and write the whole sentence, the blue whale is the biggest marine mammal in the ocean. And so they had it there in front of them, so that when they went to write write about it, or you know, once we'd gone through all the steps of, say, I'd always start off with report writing for them, because that seemed to be the most concise thing to do. And they'd have something at the end of the session where they could do a short summary on this amazing creature. and stand up and just read it, and not, it's not word for word exactly from the book that they got it from, or from the, often we would watch a video, a DVD, I should say, not a video, because there were no videos in those days, the DVD.
0: That's a fantastic skill, actually, Christine. So, and looking back, how do you think learning research skills prepared children for life, not just for school? Well, that's a great skill you're teaching them.
1: That's a hard one to ask. I can only answer that from my own children, because yeah, they were my students as well, which was probably a hard task for them. And they
0: Christine, I'm sure.
1: they used that approach often when they were sort of trying to work out their, when they were in the music industry trying to work out what they were going to do next, they often used that approach. They also used the what do I know and what do I need to find out approach. They used the plus minus an interesting approach. So it does help, but whether or not every student used it, I'm really not sure, because I haven't had
0: that sort of feedback, I suppose. I haven't rung you years later.
1: I do have some students that found me on Facebook.
0: Oh, great.
1: And come to my storytelling sessions, which is amazing. And yeah, so, you know, but they won't give me feedback about the library, of course. It was the, most children love coming to the library, and they, you sort of said, what was the difference? Well, years ago, as I said, there weren't many books. Today, there is an outstanding number of books in every library and every other resource that you could probably want, whereas we used to have, you know, old little scripts, film scripts that you'd put through a special machine to show children things. So things have changed.
0: Oh, my God, they sure have. That's so funny. All right, Christina, so we're going to take a short break, and then we're going to come back and we're going to have a bit more of a chat about your teaching journey. So just a short break.

0: You're shooting at my spine, your baseline.
1: All right, you're tuned to the 88.5 FM Community Chat Show. And with me in the studio today is Christine Begovic, an educator and a storyteller. Now, Christine, today students have access to artificial intelligence. How do you think AI is changing the way children research and learn?
2: In my humble opinion, I feel that AI is teaching children not to think. They can just get onto A1 they get onto AI and it's short, it's concise, it's to the point, and they can use it if they want to. They don't have to think about what they're doing. They don't have to consider, I've got to find this piece of information that I need. I've got to process it, bring it into my own thinking, and then do something with it. Whereas AI has got it all done for them, and they can just use it. That's what I feel. But
1: yeah,
2: it could be.
1: No, I think you're right. I think there's a bit of a concern there that it's sort of dumbing people down in a way, isn't it?
2: Yep.
1: I just made that up then. But anyway, how did that sound to you, Christine? Now, if you were treating research skills or teaching research skills today, what advice would you give students about using AI without falling into plagiarism?
2: I would tell them, like I would always tell them from the beginning when I started to do research with them, I'd tell them how I would go to the library and in the city and find the books that I needed, read them, and then find sections and just copy word for word and take it home and rewrite it and think, this is my work. When it wasn't, but no one had told us how to do research skills. And being the child of a migrant, I had been told, but I didn't understand it. So I would make sure that children knew that they had to locate the material, had to read it and find out what was the most important point and put it down as a keyword, or in the way I mentioned it earlier on to you, or put it down in note point form. So they had to find their way to get the information, and once they had it, to think about, well, now I've got this, I know what it is all about, what am I going to do with it? And then work out how they're going to present it in such a way that it's presented to somebody else to read.
1: Yeah, fantastic. You know, after 22 years in the library, you did return to the classroom teaching. How did your years in the library change the way you taught in the classroom? Because you would have come with a whole new set of skills, I'm sure.
2: When I was in the library, I always had to there was never enough children for me to keep the library going full-time for the week. So I was always asked to work with small groups of children who were having difficulty with language and reading. And so therefore, my teaching of language and reading was always there, and I would use the four roles of the reader. I would use all the writing skills that were being pushed by classroom teachers while I was in the library. So when I went back into the classroom, it was language-wise, it was fine, it was easy. Mathematically, I had to make a huge readjustment because the teaching of mathematics had changed over the years. There was no rote learning. It was all more understanding and making sure that you understood what you were doing and why you were doing it. Yeah. Whereas in my days earlier on, it was, you know, we're going to learn the two times tables and we would recite them.
1: Yeah,
2: and, oh, you know, we're going to learn the sounds and we would recite them, you know, and Urus's Afoka, until to get the children to understand those things, where it's totally changed. So that was a huge readjustment for me. Yeah. But libraries had sort of become out of vogue at that time, not in all schools, but in some schools. And IT was taking over. Children were getting their own laptops and iPads and laptop computers and all that. So it was a huge change. But somehow or other, you just adjust and you make do.
1: Yeah, so last question before we go to the break, Christine. You also worked with children. You touched on working with children who found reading difficult. What were some of the most rewarding moments from that work?
2: Actually, getting children to enjoy picking up a book again. I had a group of year six boys who absolutely hated coming to the library, and they hated they hated books, they hated reading, and they were naughty. And I've found out working with them in that short time that a lot of them were naughty because it was cooler to be silly and the class clown than what it was to show you couldn't do something. Yeah. So once I found books, being in the library, I was also able to find short books of high interest for 10, 11-year-old boys. And I managed to do that. And by slowly bringing those books in, it helped. And using that same approach with classroom teaching as well. But the children were... those particular boys, after being with me for a short time, because they'd always be with me between recess and lunchtime, they were waiting at the library door before the siren went, wanting to come in.
1: Oh,
2: and
1: wow.
2: One of the highlights was I had to have some time off or a day off, and we were reading a book together as a class, as a group, and I asked the relief teacher to read it. And the next day when I came back, the boys said to me, "Mrs. B, can you read that again? Because, you know, that man that came, he couldn't read." And this is children who didn't know how to read.
1: So they knew someone who couldn't read. Oh, Christine, that's a lovely story. Now, listen, we're going to take a short break and then we're going to come back and we're going to have a chat about your involvement with the West Australian Young Readers Book Awards. I'm quite interested to hear about that one, Christine. First, a very quick music break.
2: Thank you.

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2: Whoa, that's not going to buff out.
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0: All right, you're tuned to the 88.5 FM Community Chat Show. And with me in the studio today is Christine Begovich. Now, we are going to talk about the WA Young Readers Book Awards, Christine. But during the break, you said some pretty exciting things. And I'd really like to get you back on air saying those things. Now, we talked about some of the strategies you use to retain information when researching. And you mentioned jigsaw learning. And I guess once students modelled, well, once you showed them how to take notes, what was the next step? Can you tell us a bit about that? I loved it.
1: In the library, I used to love working collaboratively with other teachers, and the teachers that were prepared to work with me would tell me what themes they were using in their classrooms. Some just told me the themes but didn't actually do the collaboration. So when I knew that I was getting the support from a classroom teacher, I would find out that theme, and then we would decide what we were going to focus on in that particular theme. And one of the tasks or research programs was the weather. So we decided as a group, let's find out about all the cyclones that happen in Australia. So I chose Cyclone Tracy to model as to all the things that could happen with the cyclone, that we'd how it began, all the other things that we chose to do, and all the features of it and the problems with it and what the result from it. Once they'd got the model done, then it was up to them to find a different cyclone to research on their own, using the same strategies that we did, knowing that when they researched their cyclone, that they would have to share their knowledge. So I would put the children into groups of six, and we would come up with six different cyclones. And each group would research their particular cyclone following the format that we followed. And then at the end of the, I would give them maybe two sessions to do that, no more. So they really had to push themselves to get the information done. And then the following session, each little expert, because I called the groups expert groups, each little expert would go to a different group, and then they would all share their knowledge, and the other children in the group would have to record their information. Now, if they didn't really understand what they were writing, they would have great difficulty sharing their knowledge. So therefore, at the end of it all, the children were exposed to seven different cyclones. So once we'd finished that, it was, well, okay, we've done that, what will we do? So I approached the classroom teacher and said to her, the kids have got some amazing information. What we are going to do is make a general book on cyclones, and each child will come up with a specific sentence to go with what they're learning. All I need from you is to give them time to illustrate it in their classroom and get their illustration back to me. That particular teacher was keen to do that, and they each typed up their sentence and was one sentence per page, and then they did their artistic work in class and brought it all back to me. And then when we had it together, we said, what will we do with it? And I had not long been at a session with Mem Fox, where she asked, if people do things about my books, I love it when they send what they've done. So we compiled that book and sent it to Mem Fox, and the kids got a response from Mem Fox, and she took that book to the States, of all places, to share what had been done with her book, which was called Guess What. So our text started with a bland statement about cyclones, and then at the end of it, it was, some people think cyclones are bad, but guess what, they're not, or something along that. It was a long time ago, so this is really going back into my memory bank to try and recall all the things we did.
0: But can I ask, though, what was the jigsaw learning part of that?
1: Well, the jigsaw learning part was when the parts came together.
0: The expert
1: had to go back to his to their original group and share their expert learning.
0: Got it.
1: So each little person was an expert in their own in their own.
0: And cycle. So they're all parts of a jigsaw puzzle that comes together. Oh, Christine, good thing I need to go to one of your classes.
1: that was one of the ways, and probably before we embarked on those, I would have used De Bono's thinking hats, making them to think carefully about you know, the white hat was information, the red hat was the feelings.
0: Okay, and this is what we're sort of talking about off air, I think, is just all these different strategies that are available potentially that we just didn't even know about, which just sound fantastic.
1: Yeah, well, yeah, I said to you, the lady that helped me was Lane Clark.
0: Yeah.
1: And not helped me, that gave the ideas, and then from then you ran with them.
0: Yeah, I love it. I just, it's...

0: is a group of people that come together, volunteers, that really promote children's choice in literature. So it's kids having their say as opposed to adults having their say. And sometimes the two match and sometimes they don't. And so it's really, as a library teacher, you promote reading. And West Australian Young Readers was, they had stickers that you'd put on books and bookmarks and posters, but I never actually bought the merchandise. I just got the kids to read, and then we would send in a vote on the book that was read. When it was either the children voted it as great, okay, good, or not for me. In earlier on, it was awful, but we changed that to not for me. And
1: yeah, it was a bit harsh, isn't it? Oh my gosh.
0: So the beginning of the year was the children would be reading books that had already been nominated the previous year, and there was the author had to be alive, they had to be published within the last 5 years. There were certain criteria that had to be addressed. And then for the latter half of the year, you would get the children to read the latest publications. And if they really liked them, they had to say why, and then they could fill out a nomination form to say this should go on the book list because of. And years ago, we would all be sent in through the school posting system, and then that got cut out. And today, it's all done digitally. And I was actually a committee member after being approached by the president at the time to sort of say, you send all these information, all these notes and votes and nominations, but you don't buy the merchandise. And I had to admit, yeah, I can't afford it. My budget doesn't stretch that far. So I had to go in and explain to people what I did to encourage children to read. And then I stayed as the committee for a long time, and it was, I think, about 2020 when one of the presidents changed over time, because you can only be a president for a certain number of years. And for a short time I was president, but most of it I was part of the committee of choosing the books to go on the list and promoting our local, interstate and overseas authors.
1: So why do you think it's so important to let young readers decide which stories deserve recognition? Obviously, being on the committee, you did a lot of work, but that was really kind of a key thing for kids, wasn't it? So
0: it was, but it gave them a purpose, because when I was teaching, everything was children should have a purpose for doing things. So, you know, like that with the jigsaw learning, the purpose was we're going to send the book on to somebody. We're going to do something with it. So with this too, the purpose was, hey, you're going to make an author happy or an illustrator happy by selecting this book, and they need to be told that their books are great, and you are the only people that can do that. Not the only bits. Children's Book Council does it in an amazing way. And sometimes the young reader books and the Children's Book Council books marry, and sometimes they don't. And it depends on how we present them, because with Children's Book Council, that was a huge thing in my school as well for Book Week. We would really go into that in a big way, and I'd always read the books and get them to enjoy them and understand them and want to read them themselves. And West Australian Young Reader Book Awards would do the same thing. I would promote the book and stop it at a certain point and say, if you want to find out, you can read it yourself. And sometimes it worked.
1: Storytelling you.
0: and very early I learnt that I had to read every book before I pushed it out to children, or before I could pick up a book and just read an excerpt from it, because Judy Bloom taught me that. I was reading one of her books to my Year 7 boys, and it sort of came up with wet dreams, and I'm thinking, oh my god, how am I going to stop this?
1: Oh no.
0: And that was, you know, and that's when I thought, I was very red faced, and I thought, you will never put another book in your hands unless you've read it.
1: Oh yeah, good plan. Now, over the years, did you notice any particular books or authors that were really popular with children, and why do you think that made them self-healing? What do you think made them self-healing, I should say?
0: Starting going right back. Duncan Ball was extremely popular.
1: And what did he have?
0: He had the Selby, the Talking Dog books.
1: Okay.
0: Andy Griffiths was extremely popular, and he still is today, and very, very prominent in the children's literature world. Racking my brain to remember the ones that I promoted.
1: And why do you think they were so appealing, though?

0: because they had things that children could relate to. And Andy Griffiths carried it on with his story house trees, the 13-story house tree, or and the kids just loved it. And having met those authors and the illustrators that went with that particular book, you just managed to you really wanted to promote it because they were such amazing people. And our own local authors, Elaine Forrestal, wrote this amazing book, Someone Like Me. And it wasn't until the very end of the book that children realised, oh my gosh, he was blind. Why didn't I see that earlier on? And all these things, and Norman Jorgensen's books, they're just amazing. Our local authors just need to, we need to celebrate them. And that's one way with West Australian Young Readers that we can. And we have now brought in, or the committee brought in, just as I was leaving, picture books. So our wonderful James Foley, for one, who's run some excellent books, our Fran Alesek and her husband, they write some amazing historical books together. It's just a beautiful world to be part of, and to promote that literature to children who are, if you present it the right way, they are just waiting to get the book into their hands.
1: Oh my gosh, Christine, fantastic. Now, this is going to be the last question before we go to a break. If you were to encourage, I mean, your passion is fantastic, so I think that alone is going to encourage children to discover the joy of reading. But if you had a message, what book or what message would you put in their hands first? If you're able to
0: put a special book in their
1: special
0: hands.
1: Special book or a special message in their hands first, what would it be?
0: I think it depends on the time of the year
1: that
0: I was going to present the children with the book. Christmas time, it was the most beautiful story that I'm just trying to think of the name of it at the moment, that I read to the class, and I ended up in tears. And the children were, I couldn't stop myself, and the children were just amazed. And I said, sometimes books make you feel that way. And this particular book did. I should remember the title of it. At Anzac time, there's a book that's been around. I'm going to mention my wonderful friend Norman Jorgensen again. He has got this beautiful book that you... Now it's going to go from my memory again, the title, that you would present at Anzac time and at November the 11th, because it deals with the war and things like that. If I wanted an adventure story, I probably would go with, for boys, I probably would go with some Surf's Up, which was the book that got my year six boys into reading. With my own children, they loved different books, especially C.S. Lewis's The Lion, The Witch and the Wardrobe books.
1: So
0: it really depends on... I can't say one book. I really can't.
1: Yeah.
0: Because there are just so many.
1: Well, that go in my sounds head like you've read so many as well, Christine.
0: I should know that title, but it's not
1: fine.
0: Coming to my head.
1: You know, it's interesting, though, when you talk about it, it seems like how the books made you feel is what you remember. So even the title doesn't matter as much, I think, as that experience that you've had reading the book.
0: Well,
1: yeah, I think that really comes through.
0: I had a young teacher come and ask me, what book will I read to my kids? And there was another, I'm just trying to think which book it was, and I said to him, but you've got to read it first so that you know when to stop, so that the kids are going to say, I want to come back, want you to read it again, read more. And he would, he said to me at that particular time, he ended up being a principal too, he said to me, I'm not going to read it first. I need to have the joy of reading it too. Whereas, so it depends. I read the books and I tried to emulate the character when I read it to the children.
1: Yeah, fantastic. Now listen, Christine, we've got to take a short break reluctantly. And then we're going to come back and we're actually going to have a bit more of a chat about Christine the storyteller.

This program is proudly sponsored by IGA Woodlake Village, Ellenbrook, Stratton, Maddington and Caulfield Fresh IGA in Gosnells.

0: Right, you're tuned to the 88.5 FM Community Chat Show, and with me in the studio today is Christine Begovic. Now, Christine, we're going to have a bit more of a chat, or big chat, I think, about storytelling now. Are you ready? So take us into that world. Are you ready, Christine?
1: Yes, I am.
0: I can see the edge of your seat. Now, as a librarian, you spent your life surrounded by stories. When did you first realise that storytelling was something you loved?
1: In the library role, I would always invite authors and illustrators and artists to come to the library, usually during book week. We'd make a big feature about that. And some of the storytellers were local people and some were from over east, and the children would have to pay a nominal amount of money, or the school would do that, and they would come in and tell their stories. And generally they told three stories for each year level, whether it was the little junior ones, the middle school, or the senior school. And after one particular session, my library officer said to me, "Chris, why are we paying all these people? You could do that." And I looked at her and said she was crazy. And she said, no, you could do that. And I thought, after that, I thought, okay, I will try with my classes. I will try to tell stories. And the first story I told was Rumpelstiltskin. And my little class just sat there in absolute awe. And I was thinking, oh my God, maybe I can do this. So from there, I decided that I would become Christine, the storyteller, and not. I know it could have been Mariana, the storyteller.
0: I was just going to ask, because your name is actually Mariana, and so what's the story behind your name? Instead of using your name Mariana, you use the name Christine. Why did you choose Christine?
1: I have written to my children in different ways, and one of the things I've written is, I don't know who the hell I am. I grew up Mariana Christine, but when I was 15 or 16, wanting to fill out a form to go to teachers' college, I saw there's a name there, Krasna Mariana. Where on earth did that come from? And even though I asked my mother, she didn't really tell me where the Krasna came from, but it is the equivalent to Christine. And when I went through high school, I still went as Mariana, and it caused me lots of grief, that name. People couldn't say it. I got called Miriam. I got called Mariana, anything but Mariana.
0: Yeah,
1: so when I eventually got through to high school, I didn't have a leaving certificate, because in those days, if you didn't have English on your leaving certificate, you didn't have a certificate. I had six other subjects, but no English. So I didn't have a leaving certificate, so I couldn't go to university. I couldn't go to teachers' college, not uni. It was teachers' college in those days. So I had to find a job, didn't I? And I looked, I almost died when I saw I didn't pass, and I was going to curl up into a ball. And a friend of mine, a beautiful man who was my mentor many times, came up and said, "You know what, Miriam, everyone's talking about you today because you failed. Big deal. Tomorrow you'll be lucky if half the people remember. And after that, if anybody remembers, but you're the only one who will remember. So get on with your life. And yeah, you failed, but get on with your life." So I decided to. I looked in the situations vacant, and I saw there was a job for a marketing person. Marketing, selling. I can do that. I can sell anything. So I went for an interview, and the beautiful man, Mr. Hank Van Dyke from Sunmaster Products at that time, interviewed me, and he was absolutely wonderful. And at the end of it, he said, "I'd love to employ you, but you need to have a university degree to do this job, and you don't have one. So I'm sorry, I can't employ you." So I left there like a puppy dog with a tail between its legs, thinking I've failed again. But that afternoon, the wonderful man I mentioned earlier on came over to our home and said, "You need to come with me. There's someone who wants you to return a phone call." So I went along with him, and it was this Mr. Van Dyke who said, "I was impressed by your interview and your caring and enthusiasm. I don't have a marketing job for you, but would you like to be my receptionist and be the voice of my company?"
0: And did you have to change your name to get the job?
1: I'll tell you that. Oh. I tell a story, Rochelle. Didn't you know I'm a storyteller?
0: So sorry.
1: And cutting a long story short, I did go and become his receptionist, but when he introduced me to the staff, it was Mariana, because my name was then Mariana Christine. And, of course, there was a Maureen in the office. There was a Mariana. Well, Marianne there already. There was a Maria there already. And there was a Maureen as well.
0: Every name was taken.
1: Came Mariana. And one of the salesmen said, "That's okay, we'll just call you Tom." And I said, "I'm not a Tom." And I said, no, you'll call me Christine." And from that day onwards, my name, Christine, is there. So it's sometimes Christine, sometimes Chris, sometimes Chrissy. And that's it. It's always Christine.
0: Right. Okay. Got it. That is quite the story. Okay. So how I wanted to sort of touch also on your Croatian connection. And obviously you touched on that with the name that was like Christine. Yeah. So your family, I think, has got a remarkable connection. It's 100 years. Your family, your father arrived from Croatia in 1926.
1: Yep.
0: When he was 17, and your husband also came to Australia from Croatia when he was 17.
1: Yep.
0: And your two daughters were named after relatives in Croatia, so safe to say that this is, you know, quite a nice influence here. So how important has your Croatian heritage been in shaping who you are and the stories that you tell?
1: It is who I am. My father used to tell stories about coming to Australia and not knowing English, and how he lived with a family up in Beacon and tried to learn English with them, but learned how to drink cups of tea instead of red wine.
0: There's a culture shock.
1: So, you know, I was surrounded by, and how he wanted to work in the gold mines and was told, you know, you can keep coming every day, and if someone dies today, you'll get a job tomorrow. And that did happen. He did get a job for a short time in the gold mines. So he used to tell us those types of stories. Mum, on the other hand, was very, very subdued, very quiet and more of an introvert. But she sang, so we got some of the music skills from her. And my husband came here when he was 17 in 1965 or 6. And so when we married and we had our children, it was a thing, you know, you name them after somebody. So my eldest daughter, I wouldn't give the same name as the person they were named after. I'd make a derivative of the name. And so they both have, they're named after an auntie and their grandmother, or after an uncle and their grandfather. So both seem to be happy with their names. And then my, and they've actually named their children too about in relation to somebody that was important to them. So as far as Croatia goes, yes, I did think that I knew how to speak Croatian until I went to live in Croatia with my husband when he wanted to go back there, and we went to try out living there. And that's when I saw, oh, you don't speak Croatian, you speak a version of English and Croatian. So we coined the Kringlish term because, you know, Mum was trying desperately to learn English, and she used to put Croatian tales on the English words, and it wasn't until I was there that I thought, no wonder the nurses knew what she was talking about when she was hospitalised, because I'd think, Mum, but they can't understand you. That's not English and it's not Croatian. They did.
0: What a creative mother you had. Now, why do you think storytelling has remained such an important tradition across cultures, all cultures, for thousands of years? What's your take on that?
1: I think because it's a way of connecting, and it's a way of learning about something that's been before. Sometimes it could be something historical, but every little thing that happens is really a story in itself, whether it is falling over in a street and chipping your tooth or something. there's a story there, and the fact that my father used to share so many stories, and my sisters and brother used to listen to those horrible radio stories on a Sunday night that were scary, that I never liked. But, we never had books, but we always had stories.
0: So last question before we go to the break, Christine. How do you choose which stories to share with an audience? I mean, you've read so prolifically. What makes the cut for you?
1: When I have to come up with a story to tell, I usually think of the audience I'm going to be telling to, and I think about how that particular story can sit within my heart. And I go from there as to, and I think the way I tell the story will determine whether or not it will go down well or not. And if I can, I have been guided by a few storytellers as to what story they, when I first started, a lovely man named Neville Blampy gave me a couple of stories. He said, Chris, you should try these. I think these will sit well with you. And so I took advice from the wonderful people that were there, because in those days I was the young storyteller and they were all older, and sadly a few of them are no longer on this planet, but they had a tremendous influence on the way on what I told and what to look for before I told a story.
0: Fantastic. Hi, Christine. Reluctantly, we're going to a break and then we're going to come back and have a chat about a storytelling event that you're going to be involved in. That's happening this month. So we'll hear a bit more about that.

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0: All right, you're tuned to the 88.5 FM Community Chat Show. And we're back here in the studio with Christine Begovic. Now, Christine, you're going to tell us about a fantastic event that's on in the Swan Valley called Tales of Togetherness. What does togetherness mean to you?
1: Well, to me, togetherness means we're all coming together for a...
0: I suppose that's a bit of an obvious question, isn't it, Christine? Sorry about that one.
1: For a common cause, and in this case, it's storytelling.
0: Oh, I should have asked the dictionary, I suppose, that question.
1: And, you know, it's four ladies got together. They're not actually members of the Storytelling Guild, or they may be, but this is not a Storytelling Guild event. They got together and wrote up a piece that they presented to the City of Swan, and we're very, very lucky to get a grant to have storytelling to bring the community together. And they have chosen to base the stories on the five elements of fire, water, earth, etc., and space. And they are asking us to tell stories about that. And they've got a number of storytellers, some from the guilds, some from down south, some from, because there's a few storytelling communities down in the southwest. So there's a huge smorgasbord of people that will be telling stories over the 5 months that we will be telling. I was very lucky to be asked to tell for the first one. So I'm quite looking forward to.
0: And speaking of that, Christine, you've chosen. I'm so excited! I can better get the words out here, Christine. You've chosen to tell a story inspired by fire. So, what drew you to that theme, and what could the audience expect?
1: Well, I thought that because I'm a resident of the Swan Valley. I grew up in the Swan Valley, and I haven't, apart from going to live in Croatia for a long time, or not quite a year, I came back to the valley, and I thought, well, what did fire mean to me growing up in the valley? So I'm going to focus on what went in my life with fire before I focus on my story, when I've chosen a story of about difference, being different, being resilient, coping with hardship, and trying to maintain happiness despite all things.
0: So without giving too much away, is that what fire represents in the story that you'll be sharing?
1: Fire will come in the story that I'm sharing. It's not all the way through it. That's why I chose to open up the story with open up the session with my own association with fire, which was for a whole year. Fire was part of our life in the Swan Valley, and then to go into this story where fire comes into it without giving away that towards the end of the story, fire is a little bit of a tragic, and so there.
0: So what do you hope audience members will feel or reflect on after hearing your fire story, which I'm intrigued about now, by the way.
1: My own story.
0: Oh, your fire story, the one that you'll be telling at the event.
1: I'm hoping that, like I said to you, I try and step into the role of the character I'm telling. And in this particular case, the character is childless. And for 5 years of my life, my married life, my husband and I didn't have children. And we often got asked, you know, why don't you have children? Where are your children? And that is something that really hurts. You know, one particular lady would come and tap my tummy and say, what's happening in there?
0: Oh my gosh.
1: I related to this story from that point of view, and mine has a happier ending than her story is all I'll say.
0: Gosh, I'm quite traumatised by the tapping you on the tummy story.
1: That's what little old Croatian ladies did go back 40 years ago.
0: They're not subtle, are they? They're just not subtle. And I guess not just your fire story, but what do you hope everyone takes away from the actual Tales of Togetherness event, so more broadly?
1: Well, I'm hoping that that they will say, wow, that was amazing. I haven't experienced that before. I'm going to make sure I'm going to go to the next venue at Brabin. And I'm hoping the tellers at Brabin will be able to do the same. So people will say, yeah, we're going to go to the Midland Centre, where the artist art centre, where the next story is telling, or to the courthouse, and last of all to the open space in Averley. And I'm hoping that they will all come and be supportive of this oral tradition, that there's no books, we are just telling. And that is the biggest thing. People say, well, where's your book? Well, no, there isn't one there. I'm just telling from the heart. And that's what I hope, that telling from the heart will make people want to come for the next session.
0: Yeah, I'm going to say it's quite an experience. I have popped into the first one. I think was in Midland a while ago. A completely different event, but it's definitely an experience.
1: Yeah,
0: because I hadn't seen that before.
1: Yeah, we had every year there is a National Story Day. It happens in March, and it's a global thing, and they are hoping that people all around the world are telling stories. And for the last 2 years, we have had one at the Midland Arts Centre. And the last 3 years, because I told in the first session, but not the second, and I told in this last one. And it is, it's lovely to tell in a closed space. I'm a little worried about Old Young's distillery, because it's going to be out in the open. But I'm sure they'll have microphones, because I don't know if my voice wouldn't carry without a microphone. But I'm sure that it will be set up, or I'm hoping it will be set up with microphones, so that everyone can hear. And, it is different. And if you can hold the audience in the palm of your hand, you're home and host.
0: Yeah, you can do it, Marianne. I've heard you tell a story that I can vouch. All right, now we're going to take a short break. And this is going to be the last segment that we're coming back to. And we're going to continue to have a bit more of a chat, Marianne, about your storytelling process.

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0: 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Oh, we're going to have a bit more of a chat, Christine. We've had quite a marathon chat here today.
1: Sure. <We're> gonna,
0: you are doing very well. Now, this is the last segment, so I really want to have a bit more of a chat about your storytelling. So, what makes a story memorable long after people have heard it?
1: I think it's the way the story is delivered. And
0: if you deliver, Christine.
1: And if you, and if in, I feel that if you can assume the role of the character, of the person, of the character the story is about, and feel like you are walking their shoes, then you tell it with commitment, and somehow or other, it stays in the people's mind. I think you just said a little earlier on, you remember me telling the story. That I told. Now, if you can remember what that story was, it means I did a good job. If it's just, oh, yeah, I went to her storytelling, it was okay, then I did a mediocre job. And that's, it's really how you, the delivery, I think, is, and also the content of the story. It has to be the content too.
0: Yeah, true. Now, what's the biggest challenge and the greatest joy of being a storyteller?
1: The biggest challenge is holding the audience in the palm of your hand, making sure that you've got them, and if you feel you're losing them, find a way to get them back again. And that is a big challenge, keeping them there with you. One of the things that I remember from very, very early telling a story was when I was telling at the Fairbridge Community Fair session down in the southwest. I was telling in the children's story room or story tent, and I started to tell the story when a little voice in the audience said, "Stop!" And I thought, my goodness, what on earth is that? And I looked up, and there was this gorgeous little girl, Brittany, who is now obviously an adult, well into her late 30s maybe. And I looked at her and said, "Hello, sweetheart, I'm just going to tell the story. It's okay." And she said, "No, you can't tell the story. You're not wearing your chain."
0: Oh.
1: And I thought, oh, my God, I haven't got that wretched chain on.
0: And what's the story about that, the chain?
1: And I said to her, "Oh, sweetheart, in my haste to get here, I've left the chain back in at school. But I'll do my best to tell the story." So I went ahead and told the stories that I was I had decided to tell. And at the end of it, she stood up and she said, "It was good, but it would have been better had you worn your chain."
0: Now, Christine, you've got to tell us about the chain. What's the backstory there?
1: Well, when I'd invite people to come to my library, they always had something with them. They had something that they'd bring along that would celebrate them. Like when Burnham came, he had the big possum coat. It was amazing. Sometimes I put a cape on as well, which I call my storytelling cape. But I can't have that with me, so I decided I would use a chain. And when we lived in Croatia, my nephew's girlfriend made all these little crafty things, because she said wintertime in Croatia is hard. I make these, and this particular chain was made of like craft clay, and it was a little bit eye-catching. It was only little, and I used to wear that. I'd put that on when I was going to tell a story. So when I met my class at the door, and if I was wearing that chain, they would be a little hum, "She's going to tell a story, she's going to tell a story," and they'd be racing inside to sit down quickly so that
0: so
1: I would
0: exciting.
1: Tell a story. And so from that time of that little girl making me aware that even when I'm not at school, I should have something. So I put on a chain before I tell my stories, no matter where I am.
0: Oh, how lovely.
1: Sometimes it's one of those, the clay one, but generally it's another one that might match my outfit. But the beauty of the clay one was when I told all day as a storyteller, because I would pick my stories to go with the grade that I was telling, and three for each grade. Sometimes I'd be telling over 20 stories in a day. So that energy from me went into that clay. And so one little person at the end of one of my story sessions came up and wanted to touch my chain. I didn't think anything of it, and it was hot. And he dropped it and said, it is magic. So therefore, I always made sure I wore that particular chain when I was telling with children. But for adults, it's any chain.
0: I should have insisted that you wore it today, Marianna. That's all I'm saying. You know, there's going to be some people that are listening to this and wondering if they should give storytelling a go and if they've got what it takes. So what do you think makes a good storyteller? What would you say to them if they were thinking about it?
1: One is a love of stories, and two, I think if a story marries with you, for want of a better word, and you feel like, oh, I love that message, I need to pass on that message, and believe in yourself that you can do it, because there are many instances where you lack belief and you just need someone to guide you and say, yes, you're okay, you can do that. And if you feel, wow, I need to tell that story, then tell it. And if you tell it from the heart, then I'm sure people will engage in your story and give you a response at the end to say something about that story. And you always pray and hope that it's a not for me story.
0: Now, this is the last question, Christine, unless you want to say something else. But so after a lifetime of helping young people discover information and stories for themselves, what story would you like people to remember about Marianna, Christine?
1: That's a very hard question to answer, because right at this moment, I must have 1,000 stories running around in my head. And a friend of mine often says to me, Chris, you should write, but I haven't broached that writing. I've written a funny little short story about my life growing up and being bullied, but I haven't. And telling somebody what they should tell, or what my story is,
0: what would you like people to remember?
1: Maybe it would be an Enid Blyton story, because I loved Enid Blyton growing up, and the Magic Five and the adventures that they would get into. I did love those stories. So probably go back in time and research who Enid Blyton is and maybe enjoy one of her stories. But they are different from your life today, and that's the biggest thing. Things you've got to move with the times and try and embrace, make the

0: something into it that that makes it today. Like when I'd tell Rumpelstiltskin, I'd always run my ring around my finger when the miller's daughter had to give something, and I'd actually take off, while I was talking to the children, I'd actually take off my ring and hide it, and then I'd continue, and they'd think at the end of it, oh, it's gone, where's it gone? And I don't know. So, you know, it just...
1: You could have been a magician as well.
0: Look what I did then when I was talking about it. The thing is, and like I said earlier on, to believe that you are enough. And if you believe that you are enough, each time you tell yourself you are enough, hopefully you will get that little bit better.
1: Oh, that's terrific. Well, Christine, thank you for the marathon that was today. I don't normally get, you know, someone in to do two sessions, but after speaking to you, there's so much to talk about and so much wisdom and experience. And thank you for being so generous, sharing your journey with us. And if you'd like to hear Christine telling a story with two other storytellers, they'll be hosting that event, I think, at the Old Young's Distillery. Oh,
0: please come to the Old Young's Distillery.
1: August 15th,
0: and is that right? Listen to two other tellers beside myself. Jaya is an amazing teller, and as is Saskia, and we are each telling a story that relates to fire in our own way, and it really will be a wonderful experience if we have people to tell to, because that is the most important thing. You need to have an experience, and Old Young's, I believe, are going to have the fire pit going, unless we have rain and we have to go inside, but it will be outdoors. So we will have the stars with us, literally the ones up in the sky and the ones in front of you telling a story. We have to believe we are stars too.
1: 100% you are.
0: And we pray and hope that you will join us and that we can make this event from the City of Swans support an event that will be long remembered and maybe continued in future, and stories can live on, and we might be able to get one of you, if we get one person from the audience that says, oh, wow, I'd like to do that. Please join the Storytelling Guild, because that is an amazing group of people that will teach you how and guide you through the process of telling a story. Thank you, Rochelle, for having me.
1: Oh, no, you've been an absolute pleasure. So, listeners, that event is on August the 15th. It's from 4 until 7. I think it's only $10 entry, is that right, and $6
0: yes,
1: concession?
0: It is only $10 for entry, and if you are a pensioner or a student, it's $6. And you can get them online, I believe. I'm going to actually contact Old Young's Distillery to see if we can buy at the door, because there are many of my friends who don't have computer access to be able to book a ticket online. And hopefully it will get lots of people there, and you can either buy one ticket to just come and hear our little group at Old Young's, or you can actually buy all tickets in one go and go to each session, and you would be deeply loved.
1: Terrific. Thank you, Christine, for coming in, and really it's been an absolute pleasure having you here. Thank you so much. I'm going to play you out now with a song from Savage Garden. If I can hit the right button. Here we go. Look at me go.

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We're soon coming to the end of the show, but stay tuned for Living in the 70s from 12 until 2 p.m. Until then, the good music will continue. I'm your host, Rochelle, and I'll be back again next Monday from 9 until 12. In the meantime, if you want to be a guest on the chat show, send me an email to radio.rochelle@gmail.com or text me on 0435 411 580. I hope you have a fantastic week, and I hope you have a really, really nice day.

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Opening this week's episode of Living in the 70s, Linda Ronstadt from 1977, off the album Simple Dreams, a track that was originally recorded by the Rolling Stones, Tumbling Dice. My name is Alan Simpson. I'll be with you for the next 2 hours playing loads of songs from the 70s. In the early days, Linda Ronstadt's backing band were the members from the Eagles. Let's have a listen now to a song that was off the same year, 1977, from the Eagles, A New Kid in Town.

New Kid in Town by the Eagles. The song was written by Glenn Frey, Don Henley and J.D. Souther. Let's have a listen now to two songs from the great singer-songwriter himself, J.D. Souther.

Bob Welch with the big hit he had with Ebony Eyes back in 1977. 1972, Bob Welch was a member of Fleetwood Mac. He recorded on the album Bare Trees with one of his songs called Sentimental Lady. Let's have a listen to Fleetwood Mac with Bob Welch singing one of his songs. You are

The Doobie Brothers off their fifth album, Stampede, with a great track called Neil's Fernando. That was the last album they recorded with Tom Robinson as their lead vocalist. 1977, they had a new singer. Michael McDonald had joined the band to play keyboards and do lead vocals. Let's have a listen to a track off their 1977 album, Living on the Fault Line, featuring Michael McDonald on vocals, a great song called Little Darlin'.

Where's the Playground, Susie, by Glen Campbell. He was a great talent, Glen Campbell, great singer, excellent guitar player. He was a member of the Wrecking Crew and did many a guitar solo and riff on loads of songs through the late 60s and early 70s. In 1970, the movie True Grit was released. He played a part in that movie with John Wayne. The album itself was a big seller. Not only was it Where's the Playground, Susie, True Grit, but also Try a Little Kindness. Let's have a listen to the theme song to the movie, True Grit.

Bob Seger with Hollywood Nights. The program is called Living in the 70s, and this week I've got a touch of country rock throughout this episode. John Denver was a really good singer-songwriter. He had a very emotional voice when he sang. Let's go to the break with a song, My Sweet Lady.

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the Atlanta Rhythm Section with a song called Jukin. Up next, Jose Feliciano, when he recorded a version of There's Always Something There to Remind Me.

If you've been listening to this program for a while, you probably realize I'm a big Lobo fan. Soft rock. Not so much rock with Lobo, but he was soft and he had some great melodies. Up next, we've got Dave Mason, a one-time member of the band Traffic. In his solo career, he has worked with the greats George Harrison, Eric Clapton, Graham Nash, Paul McCartney, Steve Winwood, Leon Russell, and Fleetwood Mac. He also wrote a song that Joe Cocker had a huge hit with called Feeling All Right. 1977, he had a top 10 hit with this song called We Just Disagree. Let's go to the break with two songs from Dave Mason.

Seals and Crofts with We May Never Pass This Way Again. The program Living in the 70s. My name is Alan Simpson. Let's continue on with some more great songs from the 70s. One of my favourite country rock bands was a band called Firefall. They didn't get played a lot on our radio here in Australia, but I discovered them back in the 70s and I thought they were fantastic. Let's have a listen to a track called Strange Ways.

Steve Miller Band with the old Sam Cooke song, You Send Me. A few weeks ago, we saw the sad passing of Dr. Hook's lead singer, Dennis LeCourrier. He had a very unique voice. All the good singers do, actually. Let's go to the break and remember the great voice of Dr. Hook.

Elvis Presley from 1970 with his version of the Neil Diamond song, And the Grass Won't Pay No Mind. Up next, we've got the man who wrote the song for Elvis, Kentucky Rain. His name was Eddie Rabbit. He had a big hit himself in the early 70s with I Love a Rainy Night.

He had a great voice. His name was Burton Cummings, and he was a one-time member of the Guess Who. On leaving the Guess Who, he had a great solo career. In 1976 was his biggest year when he reached top 10 in America with Stand Tall. Let's have a listen to Burton Cummings.

Great song there from Burton Cummings. It's the end of the program for me. My name is Alan Simpson. I've been with you for the last 2 hours playing 70 songs. We'll finish up this week with a track from the band, Rag Mama Rag. Until next week, bye for now.

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0: 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Y'all ready for this? 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
1: Good afternoon, my 90s nudges. Thank you for joining me here on today's episode of the 90s Mega Mix. I hope you're all been having a good day this Monday, the 3rd of August at 2:01 p.m. We're having a good day here. I might die any moment now, but who knows, folks. We've got all the best 90s hits coming up for you. Don't go anywhere whatsoever. Now, if you're wanting to make a request, whether it be 90s or something other, the number is 0440133885. Text me, let me know what you'd like to hear. I have plenty of music to choose from. Now, if you're having any troubles getting us on the radio waves, you can always head to our website, 885fm.com.au, where you can stream us live 24/7. If you do miss a show and you want to catch up later, the on-demand page is there and you'll catch most of our shows there, and you'll be able to catch up. What else do I need to tell you before we get into it? I think just continue having a great time would be it. Let's get straight into it. And we're going to start off with one of my absolute favourites, and that is Afternoons and Coffee Spoons by the Crash Test Dummies. And I have coffee ready to go. So I'll have a sip of that while I'm listening to this afternoon Coffee Spoon song.

tuned to VCA 88.5 FM, where the variety comes alive. I'm Ray the Pop Princess, bringing you the 90s Mega Mix today. Oh, it's such a good start to the show. Afternoons and Coffee Spoons by the Crash Test Dummies, Redundant by Green Day, and Together Again by Janet Jackson. Ah, such a good start to the day. What are you up to this afternoon? I'm here till 5 o'clock, when we'll have Papa George come in for Reggae in the Valley. So there's that to look forward to. I was listening to a bit of reggae music actually coming in. Gonna be doubly blessed today. It's a good time to get back into the music. Don't have too much to say right at the moment. We'll have a look at today in music history a little bit later on, see if there's anything interesting to discuss. So here we go. Ben Folds 5 doing a cover of Video Killed the Radio Star.

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1: Yes, folks, the Melbourne Springs PNC are chasing up market vendors for a PNC fundraiser or rundraiser, they're calling it, to set up stalls along Mr. Robinson's 100-kilometre ultra marathon. Ooh, sounds like Mr. Robinson might be a teacher and he's doing a 100-kilometre marathon. Obviously, he must be running a shorter route multiple times. I wonder how long that, or if he, that sounds interesting. 100 Ks is a long distance. I wonder how long it's he's expecting to take to do that. They've got 3 meter by 3 meter stalls for $60 and 3 meters by 6 meters for $100. That's a pretty good price. You must have your own insurance though. It's on September the 5th, 2026. So that's just next month, from 12 p.m. to 4 p.m. at the Melbourne Springs Primary School. If you are interested, please contact Zoe on the following email, mspsppresidentpandac@gmail.com. That might be one of the ones. If you need the details from it, send us a message and we can text you the Gmail address, because that one's a bit hard. MSPS President PNC. When you break it up into what it's for, it sort of makes sense, but that's not particularly easy to do on that one. So there we go. A search for market holders. I definitely think I'm going to drop down there and check the market itself out. I won't be hosting a stall. I've got nothing to sell and I definitely don't have insurance. So if you are one of those people that I know there's plenty of people in Ellenbrook that do regular market stalls, you might be able to have a stall there and make some sales. Okay, what are we looking at? Brian May, 2007. He's the Queen guitarist, if you didn't know. But he handed in his astronomy PhD thesis. Which, if you didn't know, a thesis is what you do to get a doctorate in any particular field. So you can be a doctor without being a medical doctor. I'm not sure if Brian May is, whether he actually received his PhD after handing this thesis in, because he was just a tiny bit late, 36 years to be precise, because he abandoned his thesis to join Queen. So he had recently carried out observational work in Tenerife, where he studied the formation of zodiacal dust clouds. Interesting. Interesting indeed. So, a bit of Queen might be in store for you right now then. Queen. Here we go. What song do we want to go? I'm thinking that, what's the one called? Bohemian Rhapsody. Yeah, I think that one's, because that really shows off May's talent with the big guitar solo in the middle of it. So we'll play Bohemian Rhapsody for you right now. Rock on down.

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The time has come to pick up the little ones from school. 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

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It's your station, it's our station, it's the best station in the known universe. I'm Ray the Pop Princess, and this is Popper Top Tunes. I hope you... No, it's not. It's the 90s Mega Mix. Can you tell I was on automatic pilot just then? No, we're on the 90s Mega Mix on a Monday. We're not Wednesday today. Oh, dang it. Okay. But anyway, good 90s music. And that's definitely a song that would show up on Popper Top Tunes, Step by Step, released in July of 1990, that album. So only just squeaks into the 90s Mega Mix, but it's still a good song. And we played a bit of Queen Bohemian Rhapsody for you, which is definitely not 90s, but still fabulous music. And dang it, I forgot to look up whether Brian May had actually received his PhD when he handed it in. Okay, we're on Monday the 3rd of August at 2:49, heading up to the top of the hour. I'll be here until 5 o'clock, so don't you worry. There's still plenty of 90s music coming your way. So settle on in and enjoy, folks. Let's see. Is there anything that... do you think Brian May made the right decision to abandon his PhD to join Queen? That's something we could discuss. Like, he would be a doctor of astronomy. So there you go. Education's important. But what does zodiac dust clouds really tell us about the universe? I don't know. Probably a lot, but technology has sort of come a long way in that time period, and we can now see way much more. Like, what looks like dust clouds to us back in the day, they can actually see into those now with the increase of the quality of the telescopes that we've got floating out around the edge of the Earth, and we can see much more detail. And they're not actually dust clouds, they're just highly concentrated sectors of space that have so much light coming out of them that it obscures what's actually there. Anyway, let's get back into the music. The stars are bright, but groove is in the heart by Delight.

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9: 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Oh, are we having an absolutely spectacular time today on the 90s Megamix? We certainly are here, doing a good time, dancing along to the music. We had a little bit of Groove in the Heart by Delight, and then Go West by the Pet Shop Boys. I always thought that was sort of like a song about going to Russia. But I have a feeling that might not be West for the UK. I'm not sure. I'd have to look, to be honest. Anyway, good music, regardless of where they were actually going. Obviously, West, that's where they were going. We had a little look into a bit of information about Brian May. I asked whether you thought him ditching his PhD to join join Queen. Oh boy, my brain is on slow mode today. The brain cells are just not sparking. They're rubbing together, but nothing's happening. Maybe the wood's wet. But we're having a good time with the music. That's all you need. Vibes and a bit of caffeine gets everything moving on up. By the end, people. Here we go.

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1: 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We're at 3:15 on Monday, the 3rd of August. Are you doing well? Because I am, and we're having an absolute good time with the music here. We had in that grouping Moving On Up by M People, Informer by Snow, and Brimful of Asha, the Norman Cook remix single version, if that matters to you. I was just going to have a bit of a quick look and see if there was anyone famous born today in history, music history. I don't even know who that is the first one that comes up. Deirdre Roper. Now, you're probably wondering who the heck is that? She was born in 1971 and went under the name of DJ Spinderella, from the American hip-hop rap trio from New York City, Salt and Pepper, who had the 1991 hit single, Let's Talk About Sex. A lot of people sort of forget about Spinderella. They actually think Salt and Pepper is a duo. They are indeed a trio. But rather than Let's Talk About Sex, I think I want to do Shoop as the song we're going to play today. That sounds like a really good idea. So here we go. A little bit of Shoop.

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The time has come to pick up the little ones from school. Please remember to keep the speed at 40 between 2:30 and 4 p.m.

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0: And this one is a reminder of a event coming up. Rita Safotti was the one that actually shared this information. There's a little Italy festival at Optus. You can't have Italian football without pasta, cannoli and spritz. From the 5th to the 9th of August, the Italian community is putting on a free festival of all things Italian food, culture, sport and music. It will coincide with our three Italian football matches with Giants Juventus, Inter Milan, AC Milan and Palermo. But you won't need a ticket to get in. Get down to Little Italy and enjoy the atmosphere. 5th to the 9th of August outside the Optus Stadium, Calcio Italiano. Only in Perth. So the Little Italy Festival looks pretty darn good. I love me some pasta. I love me some Italian foods of all sorts and structures. We were very grateful for all the immigrants that came to Australia and brought their absolutely awesome food with them. Now I'm getting hungry. Okay, on this day, birthday for John Graham, 1951 was the year that he was born, so that would put him in his 70s, 77, with quick maths, could be wrong though. He was with Earth, Wind and Fire, which we all know. They had the 1975 US number one single Shining Star and the 1981 UK number three single Let's Groove. The band has received 20 Grammy nominations and was the first Black American act to sell out Madison Square Garden. And I find that interesting that they noted that like that they were the first group to do it. But how long had black groups been allowed to play at Madison Square Garden? I know that there was an issue with a lot of black artists and groups that weren't allowed to book into certain venues. When was that opened up to all the people? I'm just trying to think of which song I want to choose to play of there. Oh, I was actually thinking of Redbone then, when I was thinking of, they have other songs that are bigger than those ones, but I was thinking of Redbone, not Earth, Wind and Fire. But we'll go with their Boogie Wonderland. I think that would be a good song to play of theirs. So here we go, Earth, Wind and Fire.

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It's your station, it's our station, it's the best station in the known universe. Brian May might actually be able to tell us where the known universe ends. Maybe he's checked it out and found out where we are the best there is. He's been listening to the aliens. They don't stand a touch on us. Anyway, we had there a little bit of Tom's Diner by Susan Vega and Let's Get Loud by Jennifer Lopez. Such good music that it definitely makes me want to get up and dance. I wish I could do like salsa or something like that. It was a dance style that I wanted to learn. Unfortunately, the universe and life had other plans for me and decided having a dizzy head and feet that don't work properly is in my future or currently in my present, if you think about it. So I can't dance anymore, which is a shame, but that doesn't mean I don't enjoy the music and whatnot. I just have to dance in my seat these days. All right, what are we looking at? We're looking at about 10 to 4 on Monday the 3rd of August. I'm here right through till 5, which is when Papa George comes in with Reggae in the Valley. After him, we have The Modern Way with Will, then Western Oz with Will and Sandy. So do stick around. We have plenty of stuff coming your way, so there's no reason to change the station. And what else have we got going on here? My phone is trying to tell me that there's rain likely this evening in Ellenbrook. Whether you want to believe that or not, that's up to you. But maybe don't hang any clothes out on the line tonight. They are not going to get dry, possibly. Okay, let's get back to the music. Enough of me. I'm Ray the Pop Princess and this is the 90s Meg Mix. And the next song up is Spice Girls. Who do you think you are? I think I'm Ray the Pop Princess. What do you think?

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15: Yes, folks, you're on VCA 88.5 FM, where the variety comes alive. I'm Ray the Pop Princess, and you're tuned into the 90s Mega Mix. We're in the last hour, folks. It's 4 o'clock. We will have Papa George in before too much longer to take over for Reggae in the Valley. But till then, the good 90s music keeps coming at ya. So don't go anywhere. Keep yourself tuned to VCA 88.5 FM. Let's get straight into the music. No more talking. If you want to make a request, 0440133885 is the number. It doesn't have to be 90s music. It can be whatever you are in the mood to hear. So do drop me a line, but you will have to be quick because this is the last hour, so I've only got so much time to fit songs in. So if you want something, please, please, please drop me a line. Okay, next up we have a bit of The Power by Snap. How's this go?
16: Фирма Transceptor Technology приступила к производству компьютеров персональный спутник.

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1: You know what? 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
1: 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We're at 4:19. On Monday the 3rd of August, Papa George will be in before much longer to get ready to do reggae in the valley at 5 o'clock. So don't go anywhere after my show. Be sure to keep it locked on VCA 88.5 FM for that show. So let's stop with the preamble, straight back into the music. Now we're going to do a Witch Doctor. Remember this one?
2: Hey, Witch Doctor, give us the magic words.
3: All right. You go ooh-ee, ooh-ah-ah, ting-tang, walla-walla-ping-ping.

It's getting to that time, folks. Papa George is in the studio. So we are going to be having him at the top of the hour, 5 o'clock for Reggae in the Valley. You need to stick around for Papa George. He has the greatest music knowledge around reggae. You cannot go wrong sticking around for his show. We're going to chuck in a couple more songs, though, before I head off. We're going to do a little bit of Ricky Iglesias with Balemos. I love this song. This is a pretty one. Here we go. Let's go dance.

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Well, my folks, it's that time for me to say so long, farewell, a wiedersehen, goodbye. You don't have to go home, but you can't stay. Actually, no, don't go anywhere, because Papa George will be up at 5 for you to do reggae in the valley. But I'm done with the 90s mega mix today. I will be back again on Wednesday for Papa Top Tunes from 9 till 12. Now, I want to give you a heads up. Now, I will not be in next Monday. Unfortunately, I have a medical appointment that takes precedent. Unfortunately, we will miss a week of the 90s mega mix, but the music will still continue at the same time. There is 90s music programmed to play even if I'm not here. So please do enjoy that music even without me. But please, before then, join me on Wednesday for Papa Top Tunes. If you see a stranger without a smile, be sure to give them one of yours. The world needs more kindness and love. So go at it, spread it around, make the world a better place. And stay right here for Papa George. See you, folks.

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0: Top of Bugle said that.
1: Yes, Bugle himself. That track they call Rasta a True Lover. And before that one, he had a track from a man called Anthony B. Met them talk. And repatriation with the man, Queen Africa. Yes, Ray, massive shout out to you, my girl. And yes, Simon, always good to see you too. And the crossover, that's true. All right, listen, we have some nice music this day. I got playing still, yeah? Because I'm going to start off with something again. I go like this.

It's obvious. The man called Mr. Len Ammon. Yes, me, I tell you people. But you know the same rhythm there, right? Is not no struggle. I said the rhythm name. Nah, struggle. Okay, and I start off that truck from off that say, don't call me nigga. Yeah? And that's by Courtney Melody. Been a long time hearing things from Courtney Silver. Courtney Melody. And my piece, Ginger. All right? And then here, a track by Anthony Marvel called Corruption. And the one they just hear, like I said, that Mr. Len Ammon himself, people, watch out. New music are going this beautiful afternoon, are you? I say good afternoon. Good afternoon, 88.5 people out there. Massive shout out to you guys. Yeah, and also the people of the London. Nice. Shout out to you all. Billy and friends. Sita. Lion. Okay, Major. Claudette. And also the 88.5 family. You know you all are? Man, a lion. Super.

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1: Boom. In the summer, Gideon, if you are not together as one, we're gonna be like one in this weapon. I want to be in a man.

Yes, what a rhythm. Nice, the colonial rhythm it called. But watch out. We're going to finish it off with a track from the man, Mr. Junior Reed, right? Rasta World, check this out. 88.5

0: hungry.
1: Yes, Junior. 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And if dog eat dog, we say puppy gone dead for hungry, not you. All right. Playing some more tune, just keep it locked massive, yeah? All the way.

Robinson. When man say, go and live your life. Me I tell you people, watch out now, Courtney John. 88.5 FM. Major.

I'm so alive. The man called Courtney John, and the rhythm they call the jelly rhythm. Well, Western people will call it what? The coconut water rhythm, that's true. Yes, jelly is like the younger, and I won't go into that. Jamaicans, you know what I talk about. 10 minutes past the time. And listen, I tell you what's coming up next. You've got coming up after my show, you got the Mother and Way. That goes from 7 until 8 p.m. And then from 8 until 10, you got Western House. Yes, massive shout out going out to a man and a boy. Yes, Jaden, massive shout out going to you and also to Dad himself, Mr. Matt. Massive shout out to you guys. Yeah. And there's the people in the northern suburbs. See you there. Singing melody.

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Yeah. Put your loving on me. The man called Michigan. You know, remember Michigan and Smiley? Yes, Michigan. 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

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I'll never give you up. 88.5 FM. Strictly reggae in from the valley, yeah? Whatever you do, don't touch that dial. Massive shout out going out to man like Mr. C, girl like Joyce, and man like, yes, Mr. Errol Young. Massive shout out to you, Baron. Yes. Go back from the top, Papa G. Come again. See you there.

Yes, the voice of Mason, the Emperor, Evermore. 88.5. Almost getting to that time, you know? In the meantime, check this. Don Ritchie.

Yes, Mr. Priest, falling for you. Yes, South London Posse. Listen, there's another one coming up by the man himself, Mr. Maxi Priest, right? This track, Iman Shaggy. Check this out. Yes, Major. Call it Electra. Your time now.

0: cool, no?
1: What y'all say? I hate that enough, people, yeah. Coming up next, you've got Modern Way. And then after that, you got Western House, right? So listen, there's a few things going on. Nice. So just whatever you do after my show, just stay and listen, yeah? Okay. I must say, bye-bye, still in it. Don't want to go. I can't believe time gone already. Quick in it. Yeah, but still in the meantime, I'll just hum out something, right? Just 2 minutes, but I'll just check this out. Let's look. I wanted us to do something, but run out of time. In the meantime, just listen to me saying BFN. Bye for now. Thank you. Tell your friends, tell your neighbors at Papa G every Monday. Okay, wherever you are in the world, thank you very much for your time. Enough love, enough respect. All right, Pete, Kim, V, and Fryer. Massive shout out. Thank you very much, people. Major, Claudette, enough love and respect to you people in my house here. Yeah? Keep it locked. 88.5, I do it.

Oh yeah. Nathan, Serrano, Elaine. All right. I hope you guys do get this request. Then again, Elaine, I know you stream the show after it. Okay.

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1: Hey everybody, big thanks to Papa George. You just heard Sydney artist Total Tommy. 22nd of October sees the release of her brand new record, Trapezoid, and you just heard the title track. 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We've got a packed Western Oz this evening at 8. Sandy joins us then, and I'll tell you who our guests are as we go along. Scranton, Pennsylvania band The Menzingers just released Everything I Ever Saw, which is their brand new record, and I'll play an awesome track from that record right after this.
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1: 88.5. Moments ago, we had to listen to Montreal pop punkers Sucker Punch. Their brand new EP is called Trouble, and that was the title track. Cammy Kehoe in the middle. The 27th of August sees her new record. It's called Love is a Weapon. The End is the track I played off of that. And one of the hardest bands that I find to pronounce their name, it's spelt M-E-N-Z-I-N-G-E-R-S. I'll call them the Messengers, the Menzingers, all sorts of different things. Let's go for the Menzingers. Up top, brand new stuff from them called Other People's Money. Let's slow it down a bit now because Amy Shark has just released her brand new record. It's called Soft Pop. And this is the one that stands out for me. It's called Not Old Enough to Drive.

0: That was LA band Hardcastle. They just released that one. It's called Eyes. 25th anniversary of Sum 41's record, All Killer, No Filler. Brand new remasters of all the tracks from that album. Fat Lip, I played you from that. And Amy Shark up top, her latest, Not Old Enough to Drive. I don't want you to go anywhere, because my single of the week is next.
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2: The room is humming. Your head is spinning. This is your band's moment. It's what you've spent the last 6 months practicing. All your friends and family fill the room. You can barely remember the first line of your opening song. The lights above you flicker. This is it. It's happening right now. And that's exactly when you notice the room's filling up with people you don't know. You've never seen before. How did they hear about you? Where did they come from? The name of the show is Western Oz. Oz, promoting original West Australian music since 2013. Pre-show, this is the Modern Wave from 7. Sandy and Will, Western Oz, Monday nights, 8 to 10pm. Plug in.
0: We got your birth. Yeah, Sandy joins us at 8 o'clock. Brand new Western Oz. Of course, we'll go through that gig guide. And we have a stack of local new releases to play for you as well. Our very special guest this evening, Electric State, Thomas McGregor, Sarah from the Stumblers. It's going to be a very, very busy show. So make sure you stay tuned to your radio or wherever it is that you're listening to 88.5 FM. The band that got their big break, earning the support slot for Korn back in 2006, are still going strong. They might have gotten their name from an extremely obscure Kung Fu movie. I talk of Five Finger Death Punch. They've just dropped their latest record. It's called Legacy. Brand new Five Finger Death Punch. My single of the week is called Nails in the Coffin.

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2: 88.5. Moments ago, you heard Pete Yawn. His new record is called All the Beauty. Trains is the track I played from that. The Linda Lindas released their brand new record, Gotta Get Out, on the 27th of August. They're teaming up with Paramore's Hayley Williams on the track I played in the middle called Closer, and Five Finger Death Punch up top with my single of the week, Nails in the Coffin. 22nd of October sees Sydney rockers Stand Atlantic release their brand new record. It's going to be called God Breath, and from that, this is called Lucid.

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3: Moments ago you heard from Canadian pop punkers Story Untold. Running From My Past is their latest. Western Oz is next. North Carolina artist Nolan Durnham may not be a household name yet, but he deserves to be. His latest release is an EP called Hick. See what you think of this one. Let's head out with some brand new music from a brand new artist. His name again, Nolan Durnham. This is called Wasteland.

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1: What do you think of those guys? 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We call Western Oz, they call me Will. And on the other side of the desk, as always, Sandy.
2: How you going?
1: Very excited about tonight's show. Now, I always say after I do this intro, we've got another packed one, but I'm not messing about this week, am I?
2: No, we've got Electric State, we've got Thomas McGregor, and we've got Sarah from the Stumblers.
1: And of course, we'll go through that gig guide, and I got a stack of local new releases to play for you, just like this one. It's the brand new one for Carla Genevieve. It's called Finally Broke Me.

0: 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Oliver McNerney here, inviting you to join me every Saturday afternoon at 3 o'clock with Anything Goes. I will be playing some of the all-time great singers of the 20th century, including those wonderful songs from the unforgettable stage and Hollywood musicals. 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So make it a date and don't be late. On Saturday, 3 o'clock, right here on VCA 88.5, where the valley comes alive. 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
2: We're talking about a gig that's happening on Friday at Gage Roads. 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Here's Daisy Park with Chalking.

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5: 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That's a pretty great lineup. Here's Ricky Neal Jr. with Trocadero.

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3: If you're heading out on Friday, there's a gig at the Bird. We just played Ricky Neal Jr., Trocadero and Hey So Hungry with Tell Me I'm Yours. Also on that bill, we've got Free Avery, Belladiah and Figgy Tuna. 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

0: That's Figgy Tuna and a track from them called Cherish. As we're probably all aware, sometimes cars aren't the most reliable thing in the world, and that's kind of what's happened to our first guest. Sandy, you got any more on this?
1: Yes, I got worried because Rob from Electric State is meant to be in the studio. I've just messaged him, and he's just sent me a message saying...
0: What's the latest message?
1: He is at a service station. Should we try to get him on the line?
0: Okay, so in that case, we were going to go and play his track, and we were going to talk about how it's a shame that he couldn't be in the studio this evening.
1: Let's do this live. Let's try to get him on the line, okay?
0: All right, so let me find something. You can tell this is a live show, can't you, everybody? All right, so now, instead of that, I push this button, and I do this thing.
1: Oh, hey, Rob, I'm sorry this has happened to you. Are you okay?
0: This is live on air, folks. I think we're going to let Sandy continue with this conversation, and we are going to hear it on air in just a moment to get us here. Here's the latest from Okabella May. It's called The Plum Wars.

0: it's Narelle here and I've got your Thursday night sorted. Join me for my show, Narelle's Night Mix, from 7 to 9pm. I'll be playing an awesome variety of tunes to match every mood. Whether you're winding down, dancing it out, or want to keep the good vibes going, I've got the perfect playlist waiting for you. Don't miss it.
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2: 8.5.
3: All right, let's continue the saga of Rob from Electric State and his car breaking down. Now, I think I overheard on the phone just then, Sandy, that he said he's broken down somewhere in Yanchep. Is that correct?
4: No, I got that completely wrong. No, you've got that completely wrong.
3: I'll let Sandy do the rest of this, I think.
4: Okay, right. Well, welcome to the show, Rob. How are you?
5: I'm not too bad. I feel a bit silly here. The old car breakdown scenario here. I'm somewhere along Neves Road. Well, near Neves Road. I'm not on Neves Road. But sorry to phone in. But it's always a pleasure to come and talk to you guys.
4: We're just happy you're okay, because I started worrying. I said, no, Rob's always on time. Something's happened. What's happened? And, so you're fine. Your car's broken down. You're getting a tow. So everything will be good.
5: Everything is all good, because I'd normally be there with bells on. I don't normally drive this way either.
4: Yeah,
5: I normally go down the old Nangara Road, but thought I'd try it up a little bit different. Go Neves Road.
4: Yeah,
5: just see a different part of a road. Yeah, how are you guys doing?
4: Good. So you very exciting. You've got a big national tour coming up. You've also got a remix out for After the Fall and a lyric video. So tell us all about that.
5: Well, yeah, so since we're signing with X Music, we're obviously putting an album out in January, which we've announced. And so we wanted to let people know which tracks we've already dropped, or singles we've dropped in the last sort of few months, which ones will be on that album. And After the Fall, we thought we'd do a little bit of a rework with it and put an animation lyric video together. And that's going to be the first track, or track number one, on the album that's dropped in January. So it's good to do a bit of a rework on it and revisit it and put some extra backing vocals on there and some different tones on there as well. So it's got a little bit of a difference to it.
4: Yeah, you can hear the difference. It's really good, the remix. We're enjoying that one. And so Standing on the Edge is available to pre-order, isn't it, your album?
5: It is. I'm pretty sure all the splatter red has gone now. We had a limited run of 100 vinyl that was going to be in the splatter red, but no one can get it yet until January. So but you can do the pre-order, and so if you want to pre-order the album, just go to any of our socials and you'll see like links to go and do the pre-order for it. And the digital pre-order I think goes out in about a month's time if you just want to get pre-order for the digital stuff.
4: Okay, now that sounds very good. Okay, so you've got tours coming up. You're starting off on August the 14th at Amplifier.
5: Oh, yeah. Well, that's actually not part of the tour, but hanging to play that show. That's with some amazing Perth bands. It's Diamond Sky's single launch, so they got their Outlaw City. And if you haven't heard Outlaw City yet, definitely give it a spin. It's an amazing track. So that's Diamond Sky's single launch, and that's with Ashes of Autumn and Black Canyon as well on the bill. And so that'd be a great gig down at Amplifier Bar. But our first one of the tour is the 27th of August, and we're playing at a venue in Sydney called Chunk Trailers, and we get to actually play on a skateboard ramp, which is going to be amazing.
4: Okay, that sounds good.
5: Yeah, they've got like a half pipe underground in this American burger joint where, all the bands and all the drawing acts that go through get to play on this really cool skate ramp. So, I'll try not to stack it on and try to do any kickflips, but yeah. We'll definitely send some footage to you.
4: Yeah, maybe put on some safety gear, I think. Okay.
5: I'll put my helmet on.
4: Okay, so August the 28th, then you're at Cherry Bar in Melbourne?
5: Yeah, so that's a really great one for us. We've always wanted to play the Cherry Bar. So 28th of August, we're playing with Razorburn, and we're also playing with King Vengeance, two amazing Melbourne bands. For August 28th, and then on the August 29th we're playing the awesome Prince Room in St Kilda, which that's for Rock Is Not Dead, and there is like a massive band being on that one with some mates of ours as well. Audio Rain from South Australia are on that one, Carly Jules on that one, Cassidy Paris, There's a whole big list of amazing national rock bands on that one. And then we come home for a little bit. We play the Bird, and then we head out to Twang Festival, which is with Nathan Cavalieri, Dave Hole, Scarlet's Way, and Triple Engine. So Chris Gibbs is band out there. Big shout out Triple Engine.
4: Oh,
5: they're an amazing band. I'm looking forward to meeting Nathan if I get a chance to, Mr. Cavalieri.
4: Yeah.
5: I mean, that'd be amazing.
4: Yeah, no, that would be great. And your show, The Bird, in September, that's with support. Tell us about your supports. You've got Clay Brown.
5: Yeah, Clay Brown and the Trouble Around Town. Isn't he amazing, dude, that man? He plays in so many different bands. Such a crazy, awesome guitarist.
4: So great.
5: And he's when you hear him sing,
4: yeah,
5: he's awesome.
4: So good. Yeah, he's been in the studio not too long ago. Yeah, really great.
5: So we got them as well as Time Out Corner Kids. And there's also a person that's never played a show before. And I've got to give a shout out to Paul Butcher. He's an amazing lyricist. He's an amazing vocalist. And he's not played, I think he has played shows like maybe 10 years ago. But he hasn't played one in about 10 years. And so Paul Butcher's going to open up with some acoustic tunes. And he's definitely one not to miss. Definitely get down early to hear Paul. And then we also have a couple of studs playing with us as well. So if you haven't seen those guys, just think Motley Crue meets sort of that rock, 90s rock, to, it's White Snake kind of meets something else in there. They're amazing. So can't wait to play with all those bands.
4: Oh, sounds amazing. Okay. And then people can get tickets for these shows as well through your website?
5: Yeah, they're on like a few different areas. So if you're wanting to come to Sydney, it's on Eventbrite. If you're wanting to come to Melbourne, do you guys want to fly over with us? Come over for a party.
4: Okay. Are you going to shout us an airfare?
5: Totally. I'll get Bill. Bill's our treasurer. I'll get
4: Okay.
5: Bill.
4: If you shout us an airfare, we'll be there.
5: But yeah, so Eventbrite and also Try Booking is the Perth shows. For the York Twang Festival, you need to go to Austix. And then the final show of our tour is actually flying over to Adelaide. And we're on the Rock Hard Festival, which is going to be awesome. That's a two-day event at the Woodshed, which if you've ever been to Adelaide, the Woodshed is this amazing venue that is just phenomenal. It's got guitars all hanging all over the ceilings. It's got all old posters from tour people going through. It's this huge, massive rock shed, pretty much. But it's one of the best venues, I think, in Australia. So that's for the Rock Hard Fest, and that's on October 3rd, I think it is that one. I might be getting dates mixed up. The band will get me.
4: It is. I'm looking at the information you sent. You're correct. You're correct.
5: Excellent.
4: Amazing. Okay, well, this all sounds really, really great. So, hopefully you get home soon and your car gets a tow.
5: I've got to start doing a little bit of a walk back down there to make sure the car gets on the back of the truck. But I promise to never have a car break down on the way out to you guys again. You guys are legends. Thanks so much for playing our tunes.
4: Oh, thanks, Rob. Okay. See you soon. Bye.
5: No worries. See you later.
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0: Stay right where you are. We're taking a quick break to thank those who keep us on air.
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0: 98.5 is the place to be on Sunday mornings at 9 o'clock for an hour of inspirational music. The valley is alive when we sing about the life giver, Jesus Christ. 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
3: Welcome back. You're listening to Western Eyes, and in the studio with us, we've got Tom and Sophia from Thomas McGregor. How are you?
4: Yeah, good, thank you.
5: Thank you.
3: Now, it's been a while since we last saw you, and we were saying we saw you at a show at the Milk Bowl. That seems like a while ago.
4: Yeah, I reckon maybe a year ago.
3: Yeah, I think it must be. That was a great show, by the way.
4: Thank you. Yeah, it was supposed to be a full band show, and each member got sick throughout the day till it was down to me and Sophia. And it ended up being really good. It was like a nice, intimate duo show, yeah.
3: So that actually wasn't planned that way.
4: No, but it ended up really well. And we had a lot of people come down, so it was
3: No, there was, like, there was a massive audience there.
4: Yeah.
3: No, that was really good. So well done. So now you're planning to release a single a month until November, I believe.
4: Yes, that's correct. So I've been working on this album for, it's probably been 2 or 3 years now.
3: Yes.
4: And yeah, just thought, let's get the most out of this that we can.
3: Yes.
4: So we'll do 4 singles and then the album drops in November.
3: Oh, perfect. So Sophia, have you done backing vocals on all the songs?
5: I've done for around most of them, I believe. Yeah, I believe there's a couple where it's just Tom.
4: Yeah.
5: And his voice really gets to like shine through in those ones. Yeah.
4: Thank you.
5: Yeah.
4: I reckon 6 out of 8 feature Sophia.
5: Yeah.
3: No, that's excellent. And then, you said you've worked with Jeremy Siegel on the production?
4: Yeah. So he's mixed the whole album, and Dan O'Connor from Encoder Sound has done all the mastering.
3: Yeah.
4: So all the tracks, including this one, were recorded, like DIY setup. This one that we'll be talking about, Tow Truck Crucifix, was recorded live, kind of the foundation of it.
3: Yes.
4: 3 of us in a room, and then we lay it on top of it.
3: Yeah, okay. No, that's great. And then Jeremy, we were talking off air, living in Berlin at the moment.
4: Yes.
3: So you've just been doing this online?
4: Yeah. Mostly Facebook Messenger and every now and again a Zoom call if we really need to get into it.
3: Yeah, and I mean, he's a great producer, and he, of course, used to play in your other band.
4: Yes. Yeah, he played in Turtle Bay for a while.
3: Yeah. Okay, so what sort of input does Jeremy like talk about that direction that he feels it should go in, or do you sort of be like, this is what I want the sound to be like, and then he does it like that?
4: I'd say probably more the latter.
3: Yeah.
4: I think I've been working with Jeremy for 10 years or so now, and I think he has a pretty good idea of how I work and what I like. I'll often give tracks to him where I've recorded everything and I've kind of done my own version of a mix, where I've put the effects where I want them and turned things up or down where I want them, and then he kind of does it the right way.
3: Yeah.
4: And kind of undoes all of my more amateur inclinations and cleans it up.
3: Yeah.
4: And yeah, we kind of find a happy medium.
3: Yeah, no, that's great. And then will you think you'll do a show for the album?
4: We'll see. There's not anything planned at the moment.
3: Yeah.
4: I think it's just, like, with working full-time, like, writing and recording, that's kind of, those are the things I really enjoy doing and that kind of keep the music going.
3: Yeah.
4: So I'm focusing on that. But if there seems to be, like, a bit of a groundswell with these singles coming out, I'm really going to try and push them, then, yeah, we'll definitely be keen to do something.
3: Yeah, that's great. All right, well, we're going to hear a track that you recorded a while back called Someone to Watch Over Me. Do you want to chat a little bit about this one?
4: Yeah, sure. This was probably one of the first tracks that kind of emerged from this solo project. It was going to be a song with Turtle Bay.
3: Yeah.
4: But it was just a bit too country. I think when we started playing these songs, when it was still Turtle Bay playing them live, everyone was just a bit confused because it was a very different sound to what we were doing. And then I was kind of, okay, this is going to be its own thing. So this was actually a demo that we recorded and we ended up kind of just adding some overdubs and releasing it because it just really worked.
3: Yeah, great. Okay, well, here's Thomas McGregor with Someone to Watch Over Me.

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3: 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We've got Tom and Sophia from Thomas McGregor in the studio. We heard your beautiful song Autopilot. So is that one of the ones that is coming out soon?
4: Yes, that'll be one of the next singles in a much more full band.

0: format.
1: Yes. Yeah. It sounded beautiful acoustic as well.
0: Thank you.
1: So we're going to chat about your new single that's coming out in a couple of days. It's not out yet.
0: Yes.
1: It's called Tow Truck Crucifix.
0: Yes.
1: We may or may not hear it. We're having some technical issues, but we can still chat about it.
0: So, sure, we sure can.
1: Yes. Yep. So tell us a little bit about the song and the inspiration for it.
0: Yeah, sure. It kind of grew over probably a few months, really.
1: Started
0: from a few different ideas coming together. The main thing I was I think I was just walking past an electronic billboard every day on the way to work and just getting like progressively annoyed at some of the ads I was seeing. So that's kind of where the chorus came from, this, which you may or may not hear tonight,
1: but
0: kind of this resentment towards kind of being sold ideas about what success and happiness look like and how those kind of differ from reality. And yeah, the verses kind of came from a few different places, some movies.
1: Because I remember you're a big film buff. Yeah.
0: The first verse, if anyone's a fan of Persona by Ingmar Bergman, there was just some imagery in that I really liked. It's kind of got this, it's like on the edge of a dream and a nightmare, like kind of beautiful images, but there's this kind of sense of danger and evil, and you kind of want to just wake up and get out of it. So.
1: Yeah,
0: I think that resonated a lot with the themes of the song, so I tapped into that a bit.
1: Yeah, okay, so, are you going to give it to Thomas so he can try?
0: I'll see if I can find the private SoundCloud
1: link. No, it's because it's a private SoundCloud. Do you want to? Yeah. All right, we'll keep talking if you give the iPad to Thomas, yes. Okay, all right. So there's a single coming out next month. So there's so are there four singles in total?
0: Yes, that is the plan.
1: Yeah, four singles in total, and then the solo album will be out after that. So this is the debut album for this particular project.
0: Yes.
1: It's on the other one, which won't connect. All right, no, we can't play it tonight, but it will be on the show next week. It's out this week in a couple of weeks, but we are going to play your song America.
0: Yeah, sure.
1: So do you want to talk about that?
0: Yes, this was well and truly in kind of the country phase of this project. I think it's moved a bit more towards alt rock, alt country, but yeah, this was another one that was recorded kind of as a demo.
1: Yes.
0: And we just liked it so much that we ran with that and put the demo out.
1: Fantastic. Okay, well, here's Thomas McGregor with America. And your tow truck Crucifix, which we haven't heard tonight, it's still embargoed.
0: Yeah.
1: Will be out in 2 days.
0: Yes, on Wednesday.
1: So thank you so much, Tom and Sophia, for coming in.
0: Thanks, Sandy. Thanks, Will, for having us.

0: was incredible.
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0: Welcome back. We are chatting in the studio with Sarah C. Stans and Beck from The Stumblers. You just heard an acoustic version of Rhyolite, which is a song that's coming out later in the month,
3: isn't
0: it?
3: That's right, yep.
0: Was beautiful. Love the violin. Amazing. Just, it made the whole song just beautiful. Now, guys, I know you've got a couple of shows coming up, but let's talk about you. So you have organized the Country Folk Jamboree, haven't you?
3: Yeah,
0: that's happening at, is this at Lyrics?
3: Yeah, that's right. So on the 13th of September, it's become quite the mini festival, actually, because everybody we asked said yes.
0: Yes.
3: And it turns out, yeah, you have that kind of panic and paranoia that you're going to put on a show and you're going to ask bands to play and they go, oh, why would I want to do that? But, yeah, everyone is so beautiful in this community that they are, yeah, they're absolutely keen to come and play. And so we've got an amazing lineup of five bands starting at 4 p.m., which is a very agreeable family time on a Sunday afternoon.
0: Yeah, it's very nice. Civilized,
3: very
0: isn't
3: civilized.
0: It?
3: Yes. Home in bed by 9 o'clock and everybody is happy. I think that's why everyone was so keen to do it, actually, because everybody's a parent these days and nobody likes staying up late anymore.
0: Okay, so so also we'll talk about that lineup if we have time, but that's an amazing gig. And also I see that you're playing the new Farm Festival in Denmark.
3: Yes, we finally got to talk about this now. I've been sitting on this for some months.
0: Yes.
3: And, yeah, we're super excited to play at the new Farm Festival. It's the second year that they've run the festival this year, and Mike Tusak has been very gracious to put us on the lineup after I badgered him directly. And he's been super supportive of us from day one. So we're really, really keen to get down there and strut our stuff at 2 p.m.
0: So that's from the 6th to the 8th of November. So which day are you on?
3: So how it works is they've got the kind of porch sessions, which is a bit of free jam on the Friday night. So, you know, you can't get us to stay away from a stage. So we'll be all over there. We're playing on the main stage on the Saturday.
0: Yes.
3: And then just enjoying ourselves on the Sunday morning and watching everybody else.
0: Okay, fantastic. Now your new single, A Little Romance, is out and it just came out a few days ago.
3: Yeah, that's right. We're super excited about this. So this is one that we...
0: there's a few technical issues going on in the background. So tell us a little bit about A Little Romance.
3: It's an example of the type of songwriting that I like to do in the Stumblers, which is quite playful and quite fun and, you know, kind of teasing, you know, my husband usually and also myself, making a bit of fun of myself as well. So it's about, you know, couples that have been together for a long time. And I wrote it over dinner, funny enough, the opportunity we finally got to go out to dinner together. And I sat there writing lyrics for my stuff. at night, inspired by my orthopedic high heels and and not being able to read the menu in the dark. So I think a lot of people can relate to that. Of life.
0: Yes, and I think that's the one you played at Season Songbirds.
3: Yes.
0: And the audience were loving it. They were just giggling along to it. So it's obviously very relatable.
3: I think so to anyone of a certain demographic. Yeah, maybe not the weans might not understand it, but certainly anyone who's been around a little while. And yeah, it can be hard to find some romance relationship when you get to a certain time of life, so yeah, it's definitely relatable.
0: And this is out everywhere?
3: Yeah, like, so we're all over the streaming platforms on Bandcamp, have shared it with the community radio database, so it'll be in there now too.
0: Yes.
3: And yeah, just kind of pushing it around the traps, really. So just the digital release, we haven't kind of printed any compact discs or anything like that at this stage. We'll work on an album later in the year for release next year, but at the moment, yeah, just digitally all over everything. You'll be able to find it no matter where you're looking.
0: And definitely go to Bandcamp and pay some money for it, because the money will go to the artist.
3: Yeah, that's true. Okay. That's true.
0: So here are the Stumblers with their new one, A Little Romance.

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2: 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Lions are mostly active at night, seldom during the day. 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

0: Your head is spinning. This is your band's moment. It's what you've spent the last 6 months practicing. All your friends and family fill the room. You can barely remember the first line of your opening song. The lights above you flicker. This is it. It's happening right now. And that's exactly when you notice the room's filling up with people you don't know. You've never seen before. How did they hear about you? Where did they come from? The name of the show here is Western Oz, promoting original West Australian music since 2013. Pre-show, this is the Modern Wave from 7. Sandy and Will, Western Oz, Monday nights, 8 to 10pm. Plug in.
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1: 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Know what I'm saying? Yeah. Break it down for me.

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